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And set your reminders now, guys, okay? 8 a.m. You need to be here Thursday. 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

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I mean, carnival rides, okay? We have the Rose Festival in town, and my boyfriend, he won't do the rides with me. I'm a thrill seeker, okay? So I need a partner in crime. Hit me up, beauty with an I-E, no I in the B.

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It's Lime 95.5, and all that song reminds me of is the TikTok dance. You know what I mean? I did it. I did it for Coachella. If you want to see that beauty with an high E, you know why, the beat on social. What else did I do recently online? Oh, I tried to get my man to do the OOK challenge. Did not go well.

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1: You know how they all do pictures before?
2: Yeah.
1: Me, my husband, my daughter are going. Mm-hmm. My sister, her entire family with my nieces are going. My mom is going. Yeah, we're bringing a gang of 15 people to take pictures.
2: Consider that for Hayden.
1: And this is a long
2: 15
1: time.
2: 15 of you.
1: No, whatever.
2: Oh, my gosh.
1: It's all right. We got to take pictures. I feel bad for the boy.
0: I mean, the Anna and Raven Show.

Another one of my highlights so far from the year scene. Miss Sabrina, bring out Madonna. At Coachella, was there for that one. Weekend too, baby. We ruled this time. It's Live 95.5. Usually we get one, they get everything. We got it.

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2: $1,600. 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It's Anna Zapp from the Anna and Raven Show. If you know your stuff, your pop culture trivia, you're going to go head-to-head against them. And if you beat them, you're going to win the money. This is an unfair advantage that you get that Raven doesn't get. The first two answers to the next five questions. Answer to question number one is Illinois. Answer to question number two, John Steinbeck. Remember those two and sign up to play Can't Beat Raven at annonraven.com. Good luck.
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0: 5, and that's going to do it for me, Bianca. Like I said, I'm going home to pack boxes and crack open some wine, because at least, you know, that will ease the pain of packing. But I hope you guys have a great rest of your Saturday, and I'll catch you back here tomorrow, Portland. 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
1: I like being used. It means I have a purpose.

Live 95.5. Happy Saturday evening. What up? My name is Gia. Thank you for having us on. Borderline nice weather today. We'll take it, though. Link up on the phone lines or the text line. Same number for both, by the way. 503-733-0955.

0: Anna and Raven.
1: You know how they all do pictures before?
2: Yeah.
1: Me, my husband, my daughter are going. Mm-hmm. My sister, her entire family with my nieces are going. My mom is going. Yeah, we're bringing a gang of 15 people to take pictures.
2: Consider that for Hayden.
1: And this is a long
2: 15
1: time.
2: 15 of you.
1: No, whatever.
2: Oh, my gosh.
1: It's all right. We got to take pictures. I feel bad for the boy.
0: I mean, the Anna and Raven Show.
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Live 95.5, we got a another trip we're trying to send you on. You and a guest, airfare, hotel, all that included. This time to see BTS in Baltimore all day on Thursday. You're going to text to win. So let us be that soundtrack.

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0: Anna and Raven.
1: You know how they all do pictures before?
2: Yeah.
1: Me, my husband, my daughter are going. Mm-hmm. My sister, her entire family with my nieces are going. My mom is going. Yeah, we're bringing a gang of 15 people to take pictures.
2: Consider that for Hayden.
1: This is a long time.
2: 15 of you.
1: No, whatever.
2: Oh, my gosh.
1: It's all right. We got to take pictures. I feel bad for the boy.
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This summer, Taylor Swift will become a partial owner of the Major League Baseball team, the Cleveland Guardians. 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
2: 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That's how much cash you can win just for knowing your pop culture trivia on the next Can't Beat Raven. It's Anna Zapp from the Anna on Raven show. If you know your stuff, your pop culture trivia, you're going to go head-to-head against them. And if you beat them, you're going to win the money. This is an unfair advantage that you get that Raven doesn't get. The first two answers to the next five questions. Answer to question number one is Illinois. Answer to question number two, John Steinbeck. Remember those two and sign up to play Can't Beat Raven at annonraven.com. Good luck.
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And I wish I had an excuse like this to get out of a ticket at some point in my life. Man. I mean, I don't, but I do, you know? Live 95.5, what up? My name is Geoff. You seen the video that went viral this past week of the woman getting... It's body cam footage from a cop, right? He's pulling this woman over for some kind of traffic violation. Or no, it's a cell phone violation. And she's like, why am I being pulled over? He's like, I'm writing you a ticket. You clearly had your cell phone in your right hand while you were driving. And she holds her right hand up and she doesn't have a right hand. And he goes, oh, carry on.

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0: This song, of course, everywhere. Ella Langley, brand new on the scene, and just a huge, phenomenal hit with this one. So much so, in fact, that she called Miranda Lambert, her co-writer on the song, was like, what does it mean, all these awards? Miranda's like, I don't know. You should probably call Taylor Swift. Just when I thought-

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0: So,
1: are you coming in?
0: Sure, I'm coming in. You got food, right? Live 95.5 with G off on your Saturday. Dylan, my dude, my guy, gonna hook up tickets to see Kid Cudi at Cascade Amphitheater all this week. Gonna hang with Dylan as he kicks his show off every afternoon at 3. He does the throwback 3 at 3. Listen to that. That's how you win.

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1: You know how they all do pictures before?
2: Yeah.
1: Me, my husband, my daughter are going. My sister, her entire family with my nieces are going. My mom is going. Yeah, we're bringing a gang of 15 people to take pictures.
2: Consider that for Hayden.
1: And this is a long
2: 15
1: time.
2: 15 of you.
1: Yeah, whatever.
2: Oh, my gosh.
1: It's all right. 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
0: Oh, you heard me talk about Kid Cudi tickets and thought you could just call up. Look at that. Gotta listen to what I say, lady. No, we got them for you, but not until Monday afternoon with Dylan. Don't hate me too much.
1: I hate you a little bit.
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1: A lot, like 10.
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2: 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That's how much cash you can win just for knowing your pop culture trivia on the next Can't Beat Raven. It's Anna Zapp from the Anna on Raven show. If you know your stuff, your pop culture trivia, you're going to go head-to-head against them. And if you beat them, you're going to win the money. This is an unfair advantage that you get that Raven doesn't get. The first two answers to the next five questions. Answer to question number one is Illinois. Answer to question number two, John Steinbeck. Remember those two and sign up to play Can't Beat Raven at annonraven.com. Good luck.
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Seems so sad in that song. So vulnerable, man. I like it, though. 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She's on tour soon.

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2: You know how they all do pictures before?
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2: 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Mm-hmm. My sister, her entire family with my nieces are going. My mom is going. Yeah, we're bringing a gang of 15 people to take pictures.
3: Consider that for Hayden.
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0: 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On Thursday, we're going to be giving you text words every single hour. 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All right, our number. 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
1: You know how they all do pictures before?
2: Yeah.
1: Me, my husband, my daughter are going. Mm-hmm. My sister, her entire family with my nieces are going. My mom is going. Yeah, we're bringing a gang of 15 people to take pictures.
2: Consider that for Hayden.
1: This is a long
2: 15
1: time.
2: 15 of you.
1: No, whatever.
2: Oh, my gosh.
1: It's all right. We got to take pictures. I feel bad for the boys.
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2: $1,600. 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It's Anna Zapp from the Anna and Raven Show. If you know your stuff, your pop culture trivia, you're going to go head-to-head against them. And if you beat them, you're going to win the money. This is an unfair advantage that you get that Raven doesn't get. The first two answers to the next five questions. Answer to question number one is Illinois. Answer to question number two, John Steinbeck. Remember those two and sign up to play Can't Beat Raven at annonraven.com. Good luck.
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0: Yeah.
1: Me, my husband, my daughter are going. Mm-hmm. My sister, her entire family with my nieces are going. My mom is going. Yeah, we're bringing a gang of 15 people to take pictures.
0: Consider that for Hayden.
1: This is a long
0: 15
1: time.
0: 15 of you.
1: No, whatever.
0: Oh, my gosh.
1: It's all right. We got to take pictures. I feel bad for the boys.
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1: You know how they all do pictures before?
2: Yeah.
1: Me, my husband, my daughter are going. Mm-hmm. My sister, her entire family with my nieces are going. My mom is going. Yeah, we're bringing a gang of 15 people to take pictures.
2: Consider that for Hayden.
1: And this is a long
2: 15
1: time.
2: 15 of you.
1: Yeah, whatever.
2: Oh, my gosh.
1: It's all right. We got to take pictures. I feel bad for the boy.
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0: Anna and Raven.
1: You know how they all do pictures before?
2: Yeah.
1: Me, my husband, my daughter are going. Mm-hmm. My sister, her entire family with my nieces are going. My mom is going. Yeah, we're bringing a gang of 15 people to take pictures.
2: Consider that for Hayden.
1: This is a long time.
2: 15 of you.
1: No, whatever.
2: Oh, my gosh.
1: It's all right. We got to take pictures. I feel bad for the boy.
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0: 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Welcome to Beyond the Headlines. In-depth interviews on topics of concern here in Portland and the Northwest. 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
3: Thank you so much. Welcome in to the 610th edition of Beyond the Headlines, a behind-the-scenes look at some of the stories making news here in the Northwest and beyond. As we move through the month of May into June 2026, on all seven of our Connoisseur Media Portland radio stations, including FM News 101, we start with a major chemical tank implosion that turned deadly at a paper and packaging facility in Longview. Crews from several area fire and rescue agencies rallied to the Nippon Dynawave Packaging Company facility on Tuesday. The death toll climbed and a rescue mission turned into a recovery operation on Wednesday. It was a major local story and one that does continue to develop. As we do sometimes on this program, I'm going to take a snapshot in time for you and bring you thoughts from Washington Governors Bob Ferguson and District 3 U.S. Representative Marie Glusenkamp-Perez, who are among those who spoke to the press on Wednesday afternoon.
4: I'd like to start by echoing our deep appreciation for the brave and important work of our first responders who are operating under extremely challenging circumstances, and we appreciate their service during this really difficult time. We're bracing ourselves for this being the deadliest industrial tragedy in modern Washington State history. When you have a tragedy of that scale, the impacts on individuals, on families, and on communities is profound. I want to extend my deepest condolences to those who have been directly impacted by the loss of a loved one during this extraordinarily challenging time. This is a resilient community. We have certainly seen that in the response to this tragedy. I certainly saw that last night at the vigil. And we're going to need every ounce of that resiliency in the weeks, months, and years ahead. I also want to emphasize that the coordination between agencies and between governments is very strong. And we would expect nothing less, but I know when I see that level of cooperation, that is certainly happening here, and I deeply appreciate everybody's hard work to make sure we're dealing with the challenges in front of us. I just want to provide a very brief update on state resources that are being deployed to assist. I'll keep this very brief. Today we have 46 members of the Washington National Guard on site. That includes 10 civil support team members currently working to support the Department of Ecology on air monitoring. To reemphasize the results of that testing so far, which I think was mentioned before, but it bears repeating, those results show no evidence of airborne contamination. We will, of course, continue to monitor over the coming days. We also have 20 members of the Homeland Response Force who will assist with decontamination. We have 8 members of Fatality Search and Rescue to assist with recovery. We're thankful to those members of the National Guard and to other members of the National Guard who are on site assisting in a variety of ways. The Department of Health is also on site working with the local health department on a public health assessment, and their mass fatality coordinator is assisting the coroner and area hospitals. The State Department of Ecology remains on site. They continue to test water quality and working with federal partners and the company to make a plan to remove white liquor from the site. We have recovered approximately a dozen carp from the dikes that have died. LNI will be meeting with injured workers and the families of those killed to help them understand and access the benefits that they are entitled to. Our State Employment Security Department has activated its rapid response team and has reached out to both the company and the union that represents the workers here, the Association of Western Pipe and Paper Workers, to offer resources. Again, I just want to conclude by saying how much I appreciate the tremendously coordinated efforts that are going on, the bravery of our first responders, and on behalf of the people of the state of Washington, we'll just repeat what I said last night, is the state is here and will be here as long as it takes to support the families, support victims, support folks impacted by this tragedy for as long as it takes. We're committed to that, as all of our partners are. With that, I want to turn it over to the Congresswoman.
5: Good afternoon. First responders, emergency workers, and nurses saw
1: unthinkable horrors yesterday, and I am encouraged by how people are checking in on each other. We saw last night at the vigil, and we've seen throughout today. We need to pull together to get the answers that we need here. If you're not in a trades family or a mill family, it'd be hard to understand how devastating an industrial accident like this is for a mill town like Longview. Folks here have watched mill after mill close across the state, always wondering if their plant or job is next. And today that fear has reached new heights as people wonder if this accident will be the last straw for a viable mill and the first step towards closures. The mill workers I've talked to want full accountability. They want a comprehensive, unbiased investigation into how this could have happened so the failures can be addressed, so we can have safe jobs, come home to our families at night, and rebuild public trust. This is their lives. This is their land. This is their livelihoods. And the reality is we've watched as financial interests have squeezed all the grease out of the system, and it starts a death spiral. Layoffs, some electeds parachute in and layer on more regulation as a backstop, and companies struggle to keep up and invest in lawyers when we should have investment in infrastructure and mill equipment. And sometimes we see workers left holding the bag, enduring more layoffs and forced into overtime. And we can't be blind to these pressures as we look for answers. And we can't look past the grief. It is so easy to look past the pain and suffering here and try to solve problems before we understand the depth of loss here. And so I'm so grateful for the team here who's remained doggedly focused on recovery and the safety and security of our land and our families and our community as we endure a unthinkable tragedy.
3: Again, that is Washington Governor Bob Ferguson and Representative Marie Glusenkamp-Perez speaking one day after the Nippon Dynawave packaging implosion in Longview. Our thoughts remain with those families affected. For the first time in human care, Mazama newts have laid eggs. The number of newts native to Crater Lake have dropped dramatically in recent years due to signal crayfish taking over the lakeshore. 29 Mazama newts were brought to the Oregon Zoo to try to bring back the population, and two newts have already laid 52 eggs. Julia Lowe is a propagation specialist with the Oregon Zoo and shares what the process is all about with KXL's Dane Vodder.
5: The Mazama newt has been in decline for several years. It's been documented extensively for the last about 20 years. Last year, they do a snorkel survey every year around the lake, and the year before, they found 11 newts in their little transects that they look every year at, and last year they only had three. So it showed that they're in a rapid decline, but their biggest sign of that happening has actually been happening for a while, is that they have noticed that anywhere there were crayfish, there were no Mazama newts. And last summer was the first time that they found crayfish at every single one of their sites. So for the folks at Crater Lake, this meant that this species was at great risk of extinction. So last summer, we brought in 29 Mazama newts, and with the hopes of, one, an assurance population, that we could preserve those genetics. This species could live hopefully 25 plus years. So just by them being here in the safety of our lab, we are giving the Mazama newt 25 more years on the planet. But our ultimate hope was to be able to have a propagation program where we breed them in human care. We safely rear them from egg to the larval stage and hopefully, you know, get to juvenile to the where we can release them back to Crater Lake. So for us, being 9 months into this project, having eggs already is incredible. It means that we have a purpose and the Mazama newt has a chance at survival.
6: Now, tell me a little bit about the last 9 months since August. What have you guys had newts before? What was the process like of, I mean, getting eggs fairly quick? You must have made them, I mean, there must have been quite a few steps to, you know, make them feel at home there in order to breed.
5: So the Mazama newts, actually the first time in human care, were at the High Desert Museum. So we used the knowledge that they gained for proof of concept. You know, how can we care for these animals? From what we took, from what we learned with them, we built this lab. So we used about 20 years of historical data for temperatures, environmental parameters from Crater Lake, from the ecologists there, and we set up a system to mimic Crater Lake to the best of our ability. So in the wintertime, our temperatures get below 40 degrees in the water. Knowing from the rough-skinned newt, they need to have the cold water in order to induce these hormone changes for them to breed in the spring. So they went through the torpor, which is kind of a hibernation, what we think of with bears, through the winter here. But it wasn't what we expected. They didn't shut down completely. They kind of stopped eating a little bit, and then we started seeing physical changes with our newts. So they started out with what we called freckles. They just had little black freckles on them that they didn't have before. And then that evolved into our males developing what's called a nuptial pad. So the little toe tips turned black. And we knew that as a sign that they're preparing for breeding. So the males are putting on their tuxedos, getting ready for the newt ball. So a newt ball is when the males, they get in a big ball of newts, and they are actually like competing, establishing territory. And then a female will migrate into the group of males when she's gravid. So we noticed these males were starting to compete with each other. They were going into amplexus, which is a breeding behavior with each other, the males were. And at the same time we were tracking the females, their body shapes were changing. So we call it a teardrop shape. So they would go into the teardrop shape, and then they would go back to a baseline, and we knew that was cycling. So we started measuring, you know, this teardrop shape, and when they just kept growing and didn't go back to baseline, we knew the females were gravid. So we migrated our females in with our males. And this was in early April, late May, or late March. And by April 4th, we had our first eggs. So within 30 minutes of us migrating our mature females in with the males, they were in amplexus, observing that breeding behavior.
6: Wow. I mean, that's just kind of fascinating, the whole process, and then the fact that, I mean, just so quickly, everything kind of came together. Before I move on and ask about, you know, as I mentioned in the email, just kind of highlighting the previous work that the zoo has done to bring species back from extinction, is there anything else you want to speak on the newt process?
5: I mean, we are documenting absolutely everything there is that we have observed about the newts every single day. So we're tracking behaviors, we're tracking, you know, their diet, what percentage of their body weight are they consuming, what are their food preferences. We're doing behavior studies as far as how social are they, how much time are they occupying the water versus the land space that we're giving them. All of this information, because it hasn't been studied at Crater Lake, no one knows this. So this is the information that we are hoping to provide, not only for the folks at Crater Lake who are hoping, you know, to manage their habitats where they can be released back into it, but also just for the species as a whole and for other amphibian and newt species, which are not very well studied. But we've also learned that these animals are very charismatic. They cuddle with each other when they sleep. They are social as far as they do seek each other and hang out with each other. They're very gentle. They're adorable.
6: Awesome. That's real great stuff for the newts. I do want to at least give you an opportunity to highlight what kind of historic things the zoo has done when it comes to extinction of animals, the California condor and whatnot. I just kind of want to open it up to you to be able to tell us a little bit. This isn't your first time trying to save a species.
5: No. So for our lab, we share the same building with the Mazama newt, and on our other side of our lab, we currently have almost 1,600 Oregon silver spot butterflies. So we've been in this project for almost 26 years. We've released about 38,000 Oregon silver spot butterflies. It shows the zoo has a commitment to these projects. We did not go into the Mazama newt thinking, okay, we'll bring them in this year and we'll release them all next year. We know we're in this for the long haul. This is a 20-plus year project. So we've also, as you know and mentioned, you know, do the California condor. We do western pond turtles. We do northern leopard frogs. Our zoo is very connected with Oregon, and there's over 300 species in decline in our state alone. So if we could save them all, we absolutely will. But we know that these projects take time. You have to build really strong partnership, which we have with the Oregon Silver Spot Butterfly. We work really closely with U.S. Fish and Wildlife and about 20 other partners. With the Mazama Newt, we're working with the High Desert Museum. We're working with Crater Lake biologists. But we're also working with other institutions that have reared newts. So we're not going into this blind. We have experts that are helping answer some questions for us or help guide us in a direction that's going to make us the most successful we can be.
6: And for something that takes, you know, like you said, like a 20 or 20 plus year project, it seems like a real good first year, at least for the when it comes to the Mazama newts.
5: We could not have asked for a better start. So most of the projects that the folks that we've talked with that have done in human care propagation programs like this, it's a 5 years before they have breeding or eggs or any sign of success. For us to have this in 9 months, to me, it means that we did it right. We contacted the right experts. We set up the right systems. You know, we have the expertise. We know what it takes to do this work.
3: And there is Julie Lowe with the Oregon Zoo talking with KXL's Dane Vodder about the newts. Terrific stuff. You are listening to the 610th edition of Beyond the Headlines. I'm your host, Brett Recamp. Some gear that was stolen from a youth rugby team in southeast Portland has been recovered. A community member recently secured the gear that had been stolen last month from the Belmont neighborhood in southeast Portland, belonging to the Eastside Tsunami youth rugby team. North Portland Public Safety Support Specialist Michael Holloway talks about what happened after the community member reached out for help. Here are his thoughts as he visited with KXL's Noah Friedman earlier this week.
7: So the report was originally taken by another PS3 at our East Precinct about a month ago. The Eastside Tsunami Youth Rugby Team reported that they had their trailer stolen with all the kids' gear inside of it. And then yesterday or the night before, we had Murray Todd call in. He was a resident in North Portland who found the equipment had been dumped out in the parking lot behind the Peace Lutheran off Rosa Parks. He went there the following morning to see if it was still there, and he secured it. He's an ex-football coach. And then he took it back to his house, and he attempted to get a hold of the Tsunami Club, and they didn't have an easy way to reach anyone from them. So then he called into the police, and me and Scott Foster were both PS3s. Went there and secured the equipment, took it back to the North Precinct, and we verified that it was there. They had written Tsunami on several pieces of it. So through a little sleuthing, we went on Facebook and saw a post from, I believe, a parent or another employee of the Tsunami had posted something on Facebook. So then we reached out to them to put us in touch with one of the owners or co-owners of the team, and we got their equipment back to them. They were really grateful.
8: Michael, they say that there are still some things that are missing. Do we know, or do you potentially have any updates as to what's outstanding when they came and picked up the equipment yesterday, and do we know where the investigation might be right now?
7: Yeah, so I do have a list of all the equipment that was on there, and there are several large pieces of equipment that are missing, including the trailer, which is still missing. Me and Scott Foster drove around that area of North Portland where the found equipment had been dumped, looking for the trailer or other, you know, more equipment that maybe have been dumped out on a sidewalk somewhere. We didn't find it, but it's still an active investigation, and I'm definitely keeping an eye on that area of town for the trailer, which I think will eventually pop up.
8: Is there anything else you want to mention about this case, whether it's the community member who discovered the rugby gear or what the next steps are?
7: Yeah, so the next step, I mean, I definitely want to thank that community member who went out there and secured that property and called into the police. That was really wonderful of him to do. Yeah, so the case, like I say, it's still active, and we're just keeping an eye out for the trailer, and hopefully that gear is still inside of it, because I know those kids would love to have it back.
8: Do you happen to know when the next time you're going to drive out is? Because it seems like you're very confident that the trailer will pop up after all the other gear ended up taking shape, too.
7: Yeah, so as a PS3, 90% of my job is driving up and down the residential streets of Portland, so, and North Portland's my district. So it's, you know, on my list of things, I'm always keeping an eye out for that and, you know, stolen vehicles and stuff like that.
3: North Portland Public Safety Support Specialist Michael Holloway right there with KXL's Noah Friedman. A little bit of good news, as some stolen rugby gear actually gets recovered. Portland Community College is expanding its semiconductor training pipeline. PCC says a $1.2 million state grant will help expand the pathway to semiconductor-related careers, including dual credit programs and hands-on training tied directly to industry needs, according to PCC's Pam Hester. My partner on Portland's Afternoon News, KXL's Tim Lance, has more on new state funding aimed at meeting Oregon's growing workforce demand with PCC's Pam Hester, beginning by talking about the source of the grant funds.
9: It is coming from the Higher Education Coordinating Commission, and it's part of the $8.5 million that the governor set aside for the Oregon Semiconductors Talent Sustaining Fund.
10: And how much is the college getting?
9: $1.2 million.
10: All right, so talk to us about what this money is for. As I said, it's high tech, right?
9: That's right. It's very meaningful to us. That $1.2 million, we're going to stretch pretty far. We've got it supporting the Quick Start to Semiconducting class, which is a 10-day intensive and accelerated class that prepares folks for entry-level careers in the semiconductor industry. It's also supporting the continuation of our core class, which is also 10 days accelerated intensive CNC operating focus. And then it's going to help us to expand dual credit pathways into manufacturing, and also help us to stand up our AI literacy lab. We're creating a lab that has basic AI literacy for prospective students, and also we'll be developing an AI micro-credential that's focused on AI and manufacturing. So we're going to do a lot with that amount of money.
10: It does sound like you are going to be covering an awful lot of ground. And we know that Intel is one of the big employers here in Oregon. Is this meant to try and provide them, for example, and others, with a supply of reliable workers?
9: Absolutely. We started the Quick Start Semiconducting in 2022 in collaboration with Intel and the local workforce board, Work Systems, City of Hillsborough. And it was really designed to help them meet the need of some entry-level positions in their fab and in their technology development department. And as we've expanded, we recognize that many other manufacturing firms, especially out in Washington County, are interested in that talent. So we've expanded to serve the whole region. And it's a great pathway. Folks can enter the field and they can also come back to PCC for a two-year degree in electronics technology.
10: And you've mentioned entry-level jobs a few times now. What kind of jobs are we talking about, and what's the pay range for those kinds of jobs in that industry?
9: Many of them go on to manufacturing technician jobs, and they start at $22 to $23 an hour. But as you probably know, in the manufacturing industry, you can really progress very far, very fast. And so a lot of folks are, I just saw an email from one of our first students in 2022 who started in that entry-level position and now is a manager at Intel, making quite a bit more. So it's a fast path to economic sustainability for a person and a family.
10: And we know this is important to the state. In fact, state government has allotted money to try and make sure that we ramp up our chip manufacturing here in Oregon as well. So I'm assuming that this is a part of that whole process?
9: Oh, absolutely. It was such an interesting journey for me to learn about the importance of the semiconductor industry for our region and also our whole country. It's really important for the United States to be a leader in this field. So we're happy to participate in that.
10: And how soon before the college gets the money, and how quickly can you put all of this into practice?
9: We're waiting on our contract now, and we're ready to go as soon as that comes into place. So we expect it in the next few weeks. We'll probably launch on July 1st with all of our initiatives, and are excited to see what happens.
10: So I'm assuming that that then involves the upcoming fall semester, or will you start teaching, if you will, prior to that?
9: Absolutely. So the quick start, I failed to mention, we actually offer it once a month. It's a two-week course, and it's ongoing now with some existing funding, and this will help us bridge the gap, and we'll get some additional funding from Work Systems to support this. So we're going to continue without a clip. We'll have our next class. We have a class every month, so we have one going right now.
10: All right. And anything else about the grant or what you propose to do with it that we've not covered you think folks should know about?
9: I think just to let folks know that manufacturing in Oregon has not gone away, and there's a long and rewarding career path available to folks who are interested in that. So come and see us.
10: Very good. She is Pam Hester with Portland Community College. Pam, thanks so much for talking to us.
9: Absolutely. Thanks for having me.
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12: Hey, good morning.
11: Tell us about Kevin Warsh and what we know about his philosophies.
12: Warsh is actually not new to the kind of Fed world. He served as a Fed governor during the 08 financial crisis and has spent years around Wall Street and economic policy circles. Historically, he's been viewed as more of an inflation hawk, meaning he believes inflation could become pretty dangerous if the Fed keeps rates too low for too long. But lately, he's also criticized the Fed for kind of overcomplicating things and believes the central bank became too involved in markets and politics over the past few years. He appears to favor a kind of a leaner Fed, less intervention, and a smaller balance sheet and clearer communication.
11: That's really interesting. How is the Fed Board of Governors structured?
12: That's a great question. A lot of people think the Fed chair controls kind of everything, like Jerome Powell, right? But actually, it's much more of a kind of a committee system. The Board of Governors has 7 members based in D.C., and you have 12 kind of regional Federal Reserve banks around the country. The group that actually sets the rates is called the Federal Open Market Committee. That includes 7 governors plus 5 rotating kind of Fed presidents. So even though Warsh is the chair, he still has to build consensus with the rest of the committee.
11: What is their process of adjusting rates?
12: Well, we got to remember they have 2 main jobs, right? Keep inflation under control and keep employment stable. They look at reports like CPI, PPI, all those initials. Then the Federal Open Market Committee meets roughly every 6 weeks and votes on whether to raise rates, cut rates, or kind of hold steady. If inflation is hot, then they usually keep rates higher. If the economy slows, then they cut rates. Now, mortgage rates, so we're clear, don't move directly with the Fed, but Fed policy heavily influences them.
11: And then jobs and the overall economy also. It's a blunt instrument, right? Forecast for the next several months in this year. What are you hearing, Rick?
12: The market's still potentially expecting some gradual easing eventually, but probably not any kind of aggressive cuts anytime soon, right? Inflation is stickier than expected, especially with the global tensions and energy prices. My guess is we may see 1 or 2 modest cuts later this year if inflation cools and the economy softens. Now, for housing, I think we're probably looking at mortgage rates a little bit higher than we've seen them recently. But honestly, here's the thing. Stability may end up being more important than those massive rate cuts, right? If buyers feel rates and prices are becoming predictable again, that could help confidence and transaction volume goes up quite a bit.
11: Excellent. We'll watch it all unfold. Thank you so much, Rick, for laying it out. We appreciate it.
12: Yeah, thanks.
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1: You know how they all do pictures before?
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1: Me, my husband, my daughter are going. Mm-hmm. My sister, her entire family with my nieces are going. My mom is going. Yeah, we're bringing a gang of 15 people to take pictures.
2: Consider that for Hayden.
1: And this is a long
2: 15
1: time.
2: 15 of you.
1: No, whatever.
2: Oh, my gosh.
1: It's all right. We got to take pictures. I feel bad for the boy.
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0: You want to go on a free trip to Baltimore, you and a friend, to see BTS? We're going to cover everything. 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I know. 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We got that to give away. We're going to let you text to win every single hour this Thursday on Live. 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
2: 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It's Anna Zapp from the Anna and Raven Show. 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This is an unfair advantage that you get that Raven doesn't get. The first two answers to the next five questions. Answer to question number one is Illinois. 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Good luck.
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When Ella Langley realized how popular the song was, how many number ones she had, she asked her mentor, Miranda Lambert, like, what does this mean? Miranda Lambert was like, I love this. She goes, I have no idea, girl. Probably something you should call Taylor Swift about. She's familiar.

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Live with Geoff. We got some more free tickets to hook you up with this week. We're going to do it in the Throwback 3 at 3 with Dylan, which is at 3, obviously, on weekdays. Hang with him starting on Monday to win your tickets to see Kid Cudi later this month. Well, June, technically, at the Cascades Amphitheater.

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Ariana Grande has been busy. Two of the biggest movies ever with Wicked, both parts. She's going on tour here later in June. And she just dropped this new one that we played for you first on Friday. Hate That I Made You Love Me.

0: Anna and Raven.
1: You know how they all do pictures before?
2: Yeah.
1: Me, my husband, my daughter are going. Mm-hmm. My sister, her entire family with my nieces are going. My mom is going. Yeah, we're bringing a gang of 15 people to take pictures.
2: Consider that for Hayden.
1: And this is a long 15 time.
2: 15 of you.
1: No, whatever.
2: Oh, my gosh.
1: It's all right. We got to take pictures. I feel bad for the boy.
0: I mean, the Anna and Raven Show.
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1: You know how they all do pictures before?
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1: 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My mom is going. Yeah, we're bringing a gang of 15 people to take pictures.
2: Consider that for Hayden.
1: This is a long time.
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1: It's all right. 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

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Let's keep this a secret, okay? Okay. We're cool with that? Good. Commercial free. Let's do it again. I'm not supposed to. That's why I said keep it a secret. But like another hour commercial free. I had so much fun last time. We're doing it again with Justin Bieber.

This happened last week, and there's video of it. Eight students on a field trip at an amusement park in Texas called Pleasure Pier. They got stuck on a roller coaster, almost upside down, for over 4 hours till the last one was rescued.

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What up? It's G Off Live 95.5. Let's keep this a secret, okay? Okay. We're cool with that. Good. Commercial free. Let's do it again. I'm not supposed to. That's why I said keep it a secret. But like another hour commercial free. I had so much fun last time. We're doing it again with Justin Bieber.

This happened last week, and there's video of it. Eight students on a field trip at an amusement park in Texas called Pleasure Pier. They got stuck on a roller coaster, almost upside down, for over 4 hours till the last one was rescued.

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And yes, we're covering your airfare, we're covering your hotel, we're covering your tickets to the show. 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But airfare, hotel, tickets, we got you. 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

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My name is Geoff. Thank you for hanging. I'm going to get up out of here. Go enjoy the rest of the weekend. Hopefully you do the same. Don't forget, we got those Kid Cudi tickets we're going to start giving away tomorrow. Every afternoon in the Throwback 3 at 3 with Dylan. Bye!

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1: You know how they all do pictures before?
2: Yeah.
1: Me, my husband, my daughter are going. Mm-hmm. My sister, her entire family with my nieces are going. My mom is going. Yeah, we're bringing a gang of 15 people to take pictures.
2: Consider that for Hayden.
1: And this is a long
2: 15
1: time.
2: 15 of you.
1: No, whatever.
2: Oh, my gosh.
1: It's all right. We got to take pictures. I feel bad for the boy.
0: I mean, the Anna and Raven Show.

Well, it turns out you might be seeing Flo Rida and Vanilla Ice and just those two if you're headed to D.C. for some America 250 celebrations. It's Ryan Smetzer, Live 95.5, and there was a whole lineup literally put together for a big celebration getting closer and closer to the 4th of July. I think it was like 2 weeks before. There was this big, massive Great American State Fair with Young MC, the Commodores, Martina McBride, Bret Michaels, Morris Day, and the Time. They all backed out. The only two artists left, Vanilla Ice and Flo Rida. And honestly, that could be the most wild show ever. Who knows? You could get Ice Ice Baby and Wild Ones over and over again. A little bit of low. Just 2 hours of that. I'd be on board.

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0: Anna and Raven.
1: You know how they all do pictures before?
2: Yeah.
1: Me, my husband, my daughter are going. Mm-hmm. My sister, her entire family with my nieces are going. My mom is going. Yeah, we're bringing a gang of 15 people to take pictures.
2: Consider that for Hayden.
1: And this is a long
2: 15
1: time.
2: 15 of you.
1: No, whatever.
2: Oh, my gosh.
1: It's all right. We got to take pictures. I feel bad for the boy.
0: I mean, the Anna and Raven Show.
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Whole lot of rumors flying around about that Toy Story song. 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

Could this be about Ethan Slater? 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Or could it just been Ariana Grande writing a song? Who knows? Brand new from Ari. 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
2: 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That's how much cash you can win just for knowing your pop culture trivia on the next Can't Beat Raven. It's Anna Zapp from the Anna and Raven Show. 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And if you beat them, you're going to win the money. This is an unfair advantage that you get that Raven doesn't get. The first two answers to the next five questions. Answer to question number one is Illinois. Answer to question number two, John Steinbeck. 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Good luck.
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Leon Thomas, Ray, Olivia Dean, so many incredible acts. All were the best new artist nominees in the Grammys, too. I think he just took all of them and shot him an email and said, hey, join me. Here's a blank.

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2: Yeah.
1: Me, my husband, my daughter are going. 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My sister, her entire family with my nieces are going. My mom is going. Yeah, we're bringing a gang of 15 people to take pictures.
2: Consider that for Hayden.
1: This is a long time.
2: 15 of you.
1: No, whatever.
2: Oh, my gosh.
1: It's all right. 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

Teddy Swims going from rocking the stage at Coachella to being a surprise guest at the Jonas Brothers Las Vegas residency just about a week ago. It's Lose Control Live 95.5.

she tweaked a lot of the love songs on her upcoming album after a recent breakup. So who knows? They could have all been completely flipped into breakup songs. We have no idea. Drop Dead, Live 95.5, Olivia Rodrigo.

Love being around married couples. Anytime they are looking for their husband, I just start to scream the beginning of this song at the top of my lungs. Maybe it's because I have a jukebox in my brain, which could be its own other issue that became unresolved whenever I was a child. But we're not going to go over any of that. Ray, where is my husband? 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
1: You know how they all do pictures before?
2: Yeah.
1: Me, my husband, my daughter are going. My sister, her entire family with my nieces are going. My mom is going. Yeah, we're bringing a gang of 15 people to take pictures.
2: Consider that for Hayden.
1: And this is a long
2: 15
1: time.
2: 15 of you.
1: No, whatever.
2: Oh, my gosh.
1: It's all right. We got to take pictures. 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
1: You know how they all do pictures before?
2: Yeah.
1: Me, my husband, my daughter are going. 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My sister, her entire family with my nieces are going. My mom is going. Yeah, we're bringing a gang of 15 people to take pictures.
2: Consider that for Hayden.
1: And this is a long
2: 15
1: time.
2: 15 of you.
1: No, whatever.
2: Oh, my gosh.
1: It's all right. We got to take pictures. I feel bad for the boy.
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2: 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It's Anna Zapp from the Anna and Raven Show. If you know your stuff, your pop culture trivia, you're going to go head-to-head against them. And if you beat them, you're going to win the money. This is an unfair advantage that you get that Raven doesn't get. The first two answers to the next five questions. Answer to question number one is Illinois. Answer to question number two, John Steinbeck. 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Good luck.
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Bianca coming your way next. Hey, enjoy the rest of your weekend, y'all. I'll catch you again coming up next Saturday after 10. You can follow me over there at Ryan Smetzer on IG to keep up with all the randomness that I got going on throughout the week. Enjoy the next couple days. I'll catch you Saturday.

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Happy Sunday, Portland. I know. Last weekend, this was technically Saturday part two. We got work tomorrow. It's a tough life. 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

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And what's the saying? Catch flights, not feelings. We're trying to help you do that. BTS in Baltimore. The seafood, like, capital. Such good seafood. Like, seafood. We're going to do that on Thursday. Here with some keywords.

0: Hannah and Raven.
1: You know how they all do pictures before?
2: Yeah.
1: Me, my husband, my daughter are going. Mm-hmm. My sister, her entire family with my nieces are going. My mom is going. Yeah, we're bringing a gang of 15 people to take pictures.
2: Consider that for Hayden.
1: And this is a long
2: 15
1: time.
2: 15 of you.
1: No, whatever.
2: Oh, my gosh.
1: It's all right. We got to take pictures. I feel bad for the boy.
0: I mean, the Anna and Raven Show.
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tapping in right now. I was asking for people that are down to ride with me because my man doesn't like carnival rides, and I want to go. I want to go on all the rides over there at the Rose Festival. So anybody else who's down, let me know. Beauty with an IE, know why the beat. 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

Okay, my ex who did me so dirty cheated on me, the whole shebang. 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We're buying a house. I think things are good over here. Get this though. We are at this bar over the weekend, okay? This girl's there making out with some random guy. 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Where are you at? Come home. It's like, oh, that wasn't her man that she was just kissing because her man's on my phone. 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I just want to see this guy. 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
1: You know how they all do pictures before?
2: Yeah.
1: Me, my husband, my daughter are going. 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My mom is going. Yeah, we're bringing a gang of 15 people to take pictures.
2: Consider that for Hayden.
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1: No, whatever.
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1: It's all right. 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
3: 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The first two answers to the next five questions. 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

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June? Like, what? We'll talk about some of the biggest, like, happenings so far from the year, pop culture, stories, crazy stuff coming up.